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0: 94 Right to Vote, TT Bill Murray, A Day to Remember and Always Let You Down. Colds Just Got Wicked. Before that, kick it off my Island of Misfit Songs and a happy Saturday evening, first official weekend of October, and hopefully off to a good start, dude. You've been hanging out at the Harvest Festival at all. You got one more date to do so. It's been good times. I've been able to drop by a little bit to kind of see some of the stuff that's going on. Get out there, have the kiddos riding the rides. I think it's the wristband is $30 for unlimited rides for all day tomorrow. It goes till 4 o'clock in the afternoon, so definitely worth cruising by, grabbing some food, checking out the musical entertainment as well. Good times. Harvest Festival tomorrow with 94 Rock WOTT.
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2: 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I'll see you at Bingo at North Pole Fire Hall.
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5: Hello, boys and girls. 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

94 Right WOTT Falling in Reverse, along with Corey Taylor and Serge Tankian, and Joseph is the name of that one. Five Finger Death Punch in their latest. Before that, also some Ren and Stimpy. You didn't hear wrong. Ren and Stimpy was in there as well. Got Des Rocks on the way with his latest Black Label Society and his tribute to Ozzy song. 94 Right.

0: 94 Right WVO, TT Dez rocks when the love is gone. What's happening, my friends? I'm Lance. How's your Saturday so far? How's your weekend so far? Mine's pretty chill, dude. Nothing crazy. Got to cruise and do a little hiking today. Been at the Harvest Festival. And then otherwise, hanging at home. And I think we're going to watch Backrooms tomorrow for the next scary movie, because I got to watch the scary stuff, dude. It's scary movie season. Got to watch as much as I can. My daughter, my 14-year-old daughter, is like my ride or die. She's been a little under the weather the last couple of days, so I think we gotta do a scary movie, man. That's what we gotta do. More of the goods coming up for you. Don't forget that 11 o'clock. It's Local Licks showcasing some of the amazing talent that is out there in the North Country and beyond. The regionally, you know, trying to hook up some of these bands, get them a little love, so to speak. Got the new Blackstone Cherry song called Deep. We're gonna do that one for you next.
1: Did we do what we said we was gonna do? We did exactly what we said we was gonna do. We told

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1: 94 Rock WOTT, that Jimmy's Chicken Shack and Dropping Anchor. I think I saw them live three times, like over 20 years ago, three times. They played a festival. I got a picture on the wall in the studio at this thing called X-Fest 2 when I lived in Southwest Florida. Godsmack played on it. Jimmy's Chicken Shack, Finger 11, Cracker. Everclear was also on the bill. Over 20,000 people on a $6 ticket. And Jimmy's Chicken Shack was one of the bands that was there that day. I also saw them in a club setting. And the last time that I saw them, I think, was the House of Blues in Orlando. Just super nice guys, cool to hang with. It's been a minute. I know they don't remember me, but hung with them all three times. And super cool dudes. Very talented band. That first album, Pushing the Salmonella Envelope, it is worth exploring, my friends.
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They'll let you know the song of the day and when it plays. 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
1: 94 Rock WOTT, Slipknot's latest in Arsenal. Before that, Ninth Key, which I think is my favorite song on the radio right now. Officially their debut single, Happy Feels Like. And it pushes all the right buttons, checks all the boxes. It's just a monster, man. It's a monster with great lyrics and a great hook to it. I like it a lot. I like this as well. Follow up to Architects' second number one song, Mirror, Mirror. 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

0: 94 Rock WOTT Spirit Box, and their latest morning is the name of it. I'm Lancer. It's my Island of Misfit Songs, 11 o'clock. It is Local Ixa, showcasing some of the great talent that we have there in the North Country and beyond, very regionally as well, man. A lot of fun stuff on the way for you. Also got, I got Dave Grohl teaming up with Tony Iommi off Tony Iommi's first solo album, which was, 1999, I think is when it came out. Alien Ant Farm, Should Time Permit, and the new Wage War Blindfold is next.
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0: KJ Elephant and Beaches in Tennessee, 94 Rock WOTT Clutch. Before that, with The Regulators, I'm Lance, and I remember having a conversation with Neil Fallon about that particular song and its placement in a Walking Dead episode at the very end. And he's like, yeah, he goes, you know, our people basically said, do you want to have your song in The Walking Dead? They like this one. They want to put it in. We're like, yeah, sure. Okay. And then they said, yeah, all of a sudden, there was increased interest in the band from the Walking Dead fans that kind of found their way over, which was kind of cool. I asked him if he ever wanted to be a zombie in the film, because there have been stars that have just like done cameos in a Walking Dead episode as a zombie. He goes, I have no desire to be a zombie, but was more than happy to gift them a song to play at the end of an episode, which, yeah, I can see that.
1: 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The lights are back on. 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

I'm Lou Brutus, your Nightman here on 94 Rock. This week on Hard Drive XL, Greta Van Fleet join us every night as featured artist of the week as they get set to release their new album, Palace for the People. Other special guests will be Shinedown, Bill Murray, In This Moment, Wage War, and Mastodon. 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

94 Right WOTT, that the new Never Tell and Last Breath. And I like it, dude. I've not been a huge fan of theirs up to this point, but this particular song might have tilted me in favor of them just a little bit more. But very cool stuff. Motionless and White before that with Skylar Grey. I also had Metallica's Frantic in there. And I got the new collaboration, this one, In This Moment and Dayseeker with I Want to Believe. 94 Right WOT. I believe new Dayseeker's coming in a couple of weeks, by the way, for those that would like to know. A couple of weeks away.

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0: 94 Rock WOTT, Beartooth and Beautiful. Again, I'm Lance here. I'm pretty stoked that Moon Fever is going to be stopping by on Wednesday to play their new single, Bury Me. It's top 25 in the country. The band out of Seattle, they're going to drop by, do an interview, be part of the podcast as well. But having all these bands dropping by of late has been awesome, man. And Butcher Babies and Magi and Nocturnal Affair, Ryan Purge, and now Moon Fever coming on Wednesday. It's nice that them taking notice of the North Country and wanting to play for you fine people. So that's exciting stuff, man. Hopefully we get some more on the horizon to come sometime when it starts to get chilly up here this winter. That'd be kind of nice, right? Top of the hour, 11 o'clock. It is Local Lex getting this there. That's part of the fun, right? Got Let Down next with Do It For The Love.
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One Dark Day at All Times and Done. All before that, part of Local Licks, showcasing some of the amazing artists that are out there. And definitely take the deep dive. If you hear a song and you like it, you know, Shazam it, find out what it is, go and track them down, listen to more of their music, find them out when they're playing live, see these guys, and then, you know, buy their merch and buy their CDs and help support local music, because these guys are out there busting their hump and they're making great music. They're making incredible music, as a matter of fact. So we'll continue to do it again next week. Music to come for you. I've got the latest from Evanescence, new Foo Fighters and Royal Blood, and a quartet of girls originally based out of Albany, I do believe. It's Plush and their latest Animalistic. I think it's the best thing they've ever done. 94 Rock WOTT, my island of misfit songs.

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0: 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Their latest, what's happening, my friends, got new Undefeated on the other side of the Barbarians of California. Earthquake, the name of this one, 94 Rock WOTT. 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

0: 94 Rock WOTT Undefeated. Their latest fate has her favorites. I like it a lot. It's always good to hear new music from Undefeated. Hopefully see them out live again at some point in the near future. It'd be kind of cool. Almost does it for me. I'm not quite gone, but I do have Social D we'll hook you up with. I got Eminence, and I think I'm going to have time for Dream Theater as well. Yeah, Dream Theater before I get gone.
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Lancer is touching himself inappropriately as we speak. 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

94 Rock WOTT, that Eminent song called Crestfallen does it for me. I am Lance, you're gone out of here. Have a great, safe rest of your evening. If you're out there, don't do it.

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1: 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And Friday Night Football has returned to the North Country.
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1: Hey, it's Nick O'Brien, but around here, most people know me as Backdraft. 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
0: It's about time. We're closing in. And your chance to get tanked, North Country. 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They'll let you know the song of the day and when it plays. 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

0: can feel it in the air. The lights are back on, the stands are filling up, and Friday Night Football has returned to the North Country.
1: Yeah!
0: And FX Caprera Honda has the ride to get the whole crew to the game. 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

Hey, I'm Lou Brutus, your Nightman here on 94 Rock. Hard Drive XL gonna do it to you in the ear hole tonight with David Draiman of Disturbed. He joins me every night as featured artist. My other special guest for the evening is the woman who just put out an incredible new song featuring Slash, Dorothy. It's all with me, the Sonic Warrior, Lou Brutus, tonight on Hard Drive XL.

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0: It's about time. 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

0: my name is Johnny Horton. I'm calling from Snyder Construction in downtown Watertown, and I am a 94 Rockaholic.
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0: It's about time. We're closing in. And your chance to get tanked, North Country. 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They'll let you know the song of the day and when it plays. 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
1: You can feel it in the air. The lights are back on, the stands are filling up, and Friday Night Football has returned to the North Country.
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0: It's about time. 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

I'm Lou Brutus, your night man here on 94 Rock. Hard Drive XL gonna do it to you in the ear hole tonight with David Draiman of Disturbed. He joins me every night as featured artist. My other special guest for the evening is the woman who just put out an incredible new song featuring Slash, Dorothy. It's all with me, the Sonic Warrior, Lou Brutus, tonight on Hard Drive XL.

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0: It's about time. 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
3: 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When you've been doing radio as long as I have, eventually you get to feeling like the wizard behind the curtain, because you see things not everyone sees. And at least for me, I get to hear things not everyone gets to hear. Sounds cool. But in reality, you'd like more ears to get the pleasure. The essence of this is that there are so many bands I've encountered over the years that not everyone has gotten the chance to hear. Now, many in Central and Northern New York will know the man I'm about to converse with. Yet outside these cozy confines, I'm hoping more ears will seek out and take a listen. I'm talking Matt Kostick of Kostick Method. Got mad respect for this guy. Some of the most intense vocals I know, and an incredible wordsmith as well. I've been a fan now for close to 20 years, but he's also my friend. So let's introduce Matt to the masses. Let's take that stroll and appreciate you taking the time. Let's get to getting, shall we?
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5: Lancer! Maddie, what's up, brother?
3: How are you, my friend?
5: I am well, very, very well. How have you been?
3: I've been good, brother. I've been good.
5: Good, good. Crazy, crazy, crazy, crazy fucking bunch of things going on around the world. We've been talking a long time, so.
3: let's get your mind away from it, my friend, and get you on. Let's talk about some good times, brother, like music.
5: Yeah, right on, right on.
3: I'm Lancer. This is my lounge, I guess. Lancer's Lounge, backstage at Unfiltered, and on the phone with me right now. I'll just preface this real quick for all the listeners that are out there. When I first came to New York about 20 years ago, the first band that came by the studio, the first band that I embraced and was embraced by our station was Kostick, which evolved into Kostick Method, fronted by Matt Kostick. And Matt, I got you on the phone. Thanks for joining me today, brother.
5: Lancer, it's been too long, my friend. It's been way too long. I'm so excited. Definitely, I'm ready to rap.
3: I gotta say, dude, when I first met you and I first saw the band live, I mean, I knew right away that you knew what it take to entertain on stage. Like, you had that mentality that, listen, we got a responsibility. We have people that are out in this crowd right now. We have to own this moment. And you always did, man. When you were on the stage, and I had mad respect for you every single time, you owned that stage like you were the headliner. Even if you weren't the headliner, you owned that stage, man. You always had that mentality.
5: I'm so glad that comes through, if nothing else, you know, because literally, I don't know. There's only so many things that we're born to do, and there's just something, a change comes over me, man, where it's just, that's my therapy. That's everything I've ever wanted in a nutshell, and I take it for all it's worth, man. Never look a gift horse in the eye, right?
3: Well, and I think that comes across in your music as well. Like, the first song, my introduction to Kostick Method, was Medicate, which is the most played song that I've ever played from a local unsigned band at any radio station I've ever been in. I've been doing this for a lot of years, and that song, between the studio version and the acoustic that you played in here, which was mad hauntingly perfect.
5: Oh, I just found that last week. I think I messaged you.
3: Yeah.
5: I sent chills. I had chills, bro. Just because I know what I was going through in my life and how that song linked into my abuse and things that just weren't going well. And it just was a snapshot. So, like, when when you look at those pictures, and sometimes the pictures are scary, but also they're like, wow, okay, cool. I'm not there. I use that moment to work through it so I can move forward. And that's kind of always been my thing. It's just I do it for a lot of personal reasons, I guess, more than for notoriety. Or I love connecting. That's the best part. That song connected with a lot of other people that were struggling in certain areas. And that connection is so valuable, man. I love that. That and another song, 12 Step Suicide.
3: Which great, was song. Another one that great song. Great
5: song. Connected. And I was like, okay, this is now reinforcing my purpose. I guess is what it was. Like, I wasn't sure that I was connecting. And then all of a sudden, boom, those two songs gelled up and shit. I was like, all right, I think we're onto something. But then the industry comes along.
3: Well, the industry always comes along, and it kind of, yeah, you know, puts a kibosh on a lot of things. But the reason people get into music, the reason people want to make music is because it is. It's kind of cathartic. It's a way for you to work through your own issues, and you can share these moments with your music, and then fans connect because they go through the same things that you're going through, man. It's kind of
5: exactly. And I always seem to write from a perspective of the human struggle. I guess that's kind of always my perspective, is if it's not for me, it's for somebody else. Like that track Going Under, like, oh, that one's just so haunting. It makes me throw up. If there's one song I've ever wrote, it makes me sick, like physically sick. So that's great, I think, in a way. But it's we've had this conversation, too, when you use your music as catharsis. Do you really put it away? Do you ever really put those issues away? Or is it just like this brand new wound that every time you bring the song out, you kind of rip it back open? You know what I mean? So how can you really put it away? Because to me, to sell the song, I have to emotionally go back to the reason I created it, to sell it, like, and to really... you know, have that come across, you know, like, I mean it. You have to emotionally kind of go backwards. So I have this thing where, like, am I really putting it away? Am I giving it life? Am I putting gasoline on fires? You know, I really don't know. But it actually, I think it's, in the end, it's always for the benefit. So it's, well, cool.
3: Matt, let me ask you this, because you play these songs, you've played countless shows, you've done these songs for fans that have listened to them ad nauseum over and over, and they have kind of lived the moment as well. I mean, do you share some of those emotions with fans? Do they come up to you after shows, or do they contact you on social media and say, dude, that song hit me like a hammer? That, I mean, have they kind of, yeah, like gone through their own, yeah, healing process?
5: That's as rewarding probably as a room full of people going ape.
3: Yeah.
5: Honestly, I've had many people come up for just different tracks that they'll get a little handle on and kind of get that emotional connection. And, you know, sometimes it's not really in line with what I was going through or anything, but it's related to and kind of adjunct to it. So it's always kind of relevant, I guess, is the thing. So, okay, I can approach everybody when they do have those experiences in a very, like, I won't blow it up and be like, nah, man, that's nothing but what I'm talking about. But I'll see how it applies and reinforce it that way. That's the best thing ever, honestly.
3: Well, let me go.
5: Many times.
3: Let me go back to Medicaid, because, like I said, that was my introduction to Caustic Method, and you talk about how that song, it opens up wounds for you. I mean, where does that song come from? Where did that message inside your head transform itself into music? How did that song come to be?
5: Insecurity. But I was adopted, so I've never had a sense of permanence. You know, like where things really feel concrete, things feel tangible. So I feel like that's just one of my things that as I get older, I start to realize, like, I don't feel like I take things more serious because I want them to be permanent, because I feel like I've had this lack of permanence. So Medicaid was like me recognizing you're hiding from yourself because you're afraid it's all going to go away tomorrow, which is kind of intense. Like, my best friend is solitude. That's the first lyric.
3: Right.
5: And in that solitude comes the self-destruction. So you see how it kind of ties together. Might not be head on the nail for some people, but the feelings are there, that the self-loathing, the things that keep you trapped in a pattern that you need to shatter, or you're never going to get out of the pattern, is kind of it.
3: I hear that, and I know that song, you know, took place 20 years ago, but I've we've also been friends for almost 20 years. And I see your life. I mean, we don't talk as much as we should, and we don't connect as much as we should. It's the one thing that I do like about social media. It's a redeeming quality. It's the fact that we can see each other's lives play out a little bit, you know, like on Facebook. And dude, you're a family man. You are a good dad. You're a good husband. It's like, I see the stuff that you do outside of the music. It makes me proud to be your friend, because you're not that adopted person anymore. You have your family. You are connected. Yeah. You are protecting the pack. It's kind of like the anti of the bringing up, man. It's like you've kind of brought your life full circle to be this thing that I don't, maybe haunts you a little bit.
5: That I didn't have.
3: Yeah. Right.
5: Like, give them that sense of permanence. Like, they got to know, I'm not going anywhere, no matter what the hell you do, no matter what bad decisions you take, I'm still going to hang, you know? And that's, I think, the most valuable thing. And, yeah, I appreciate, once again, that you see that, because I don't put it out on Facebook to like, shape. A lot of people shape their worlds through Facebook, and mine's pretty real.
3: Right.
5: So, it's an amazing experience, because I don't have a family, like, essentially. And now I do. So that's the plus. And that's why I take it serious. And I do my time and do it right. And let them know I listen. I treat them like adults. I don't know if that's good or not. Totally give them the respect of an adult. And sometimes it bites me. But, like, my oldest, he's 18, started his new job today. And the kid blows my mind. He goes against convention, you know. He's never really drank until his graduation party, you know, stuff like that.
3: Right.
5: Man, I started drinking in fifth grade.
3: Right.
5: I was smoking pot in fifth grade. You know, like, how did he last another 13 years or 10 years past where my benchmark was? Like, good for him. That's awesome, because I've always shown him the error of other people's ways. I guess that's the best way. I'm not going to show him my errors.
3: Right, right, but, yeah.
5: But, it's hard to show them and not be judgmental, but just give them points of reference so they know where they want to fall in the spectrum of life. Because I don't want them to be like sticks in the mud and not have fun. But when fun turns to a habit, you got to watch that line. It sneaks up on you very much.
3: Well, you've lived it, man. You've been there. You've encountered and faced those demons and conquered those demons, and you've come out on top. And like I said, you're a good dad, man. It shows. It shows that you are to your kids. And, you know, I see the stuff that you do with your wife, dude. I'm not trying to bring that into the podcast or bring that into your personal life. But I'm just saying, you're a good dude, man. So
5: it feeds the music. You know what I mean? Like, it's kind of weird because, you know, we have a song called Sex, Drugs, and Violence. And at 5 years old, my son walked up to me and went, "Sex, drugs, and violence." And I literally was like dumbfounded. I'm like, oh my God, what have I done?
3: Right.
5: What have I done? And I'm like, seriously, hang on a second here. I've always been like, I'm going to say whatever I want.
3: No, right.
5: Blah, blah, blah, blah, blah, blah. And then I'm like, wait, there's artistic responsibility. Holy shit, what is that? What
3: right.
5: is that? So I think instantly I changed my writing to more of like the human struggle, like we were just talking about, and not so much left to die alone, drugs, 12-step suicide. Like, you know, I don't think I need to be so dark to be heavy, I guess, is the solution. I just don't really want to promote dark, negative, because the world's so dark. I'm just over it, I guess. So I don't know. Either I point out like the bad things going on, or I just try to promote a little bit of positivity. I think that's my new trip, is just to, you know, it might sound negative, but somewhere in there, there's a little ray of hope under the metal.
3: I like that. And I think that, you know, as long as you stay true to yourself and you stay true to Matt Kostick, man, I mean, the message is going to come true. I mean, everybody evolves. Your musical message kind of evolves. And I mean, a lot of it depends on your mindset. Your mind's in a different place than it was 20, 30
5: totally.
3: Years ago.
5: Yeah. And it's really hard for me to go up there and you know, really get behind some of the older music, because I'm just not there anymore.
3: Right.
5: I love it. It's dear to my heart, but I need an influx of fresh, new stuff that speaks my mind now. You know what I mean? It's just I don't know. I can't knock it, because the fact that people love these songs and still want to hear them.
3: That's where you came from. Yeah.
5: Yeah, yeah, yeah. But like now it's like, you know, I'm just in a different spot. And sometimes, you know, I'd rather pull out one of those old songs and throw in this new one that I'm really hype about, because you guys will feel it when I do it, you know? So it's always just trying to find that balance. That's the hardest part of everything in life, is just balancing it all out.
3: Well, I do want to talk about new music, specifically a couple of songs that you sent me today, but I want to go back to the Matt Kostick beginning, like back when you were younger, back when you were a kid, back when you were living your life and trying to figure things out. What was your introduction to music that really got you hooked?
5: God, honestly, all I could think back to is like my seventh grade, you know, I had a turntable and man, I had that all aluminum foiled out and colored lights and it was my zone. That was my spot. I didn't need the rest of my room. All I needed was that 4 foot square around my turntable, spinning Back in Black and Double Platinum.
3: Yeah.
5: Even REO Speedwagon, High End Fidelity, and like, you know.
3: Absolutely.
5: My pop sensibility. I wasn't, you know, and then Metallica and Slayer came along and the world took a big shift for me musically. But, you know, my mom listened to a lot of old soul and R&B. So I grew up on like Al Green and Lou Rawls and, you know,
3: cool.
5: Kenny Loggins and Glenn Campbell and goddamn Frankie Valli and Barry Manilow and Michael Jackson. I don't know what I'm doing. I really don't. But that was what I was fed. So it's kind of weird that, I don't know, that I went so heavy with it. But I still think I kind of retain some of that song crafting, even though it's heavy. Like, I'm all about the hook, the message, the lyric, being understood. That's the one thing, like, you know, you scream. That's all you do is scream. I'm like, well, I really try to be understood at least. Like, I don't want it to be so indiscernible that people don't walk away with something to chew on. You know, like I don't even gravitate to vocals I can't understand.
3: Right.
5: Because that's such a vital thing for me, you know? Like, so I'm not going to garble up all my words and try to sound like the dude from Cannibal Corpse just because it might be cool for a minute.
3: Right.
5: I'm going to just stay true and make sure everybody hears what I got to say because it's my one chance to say it. I'm not going to goof it up for myself, I guess.
3: Now, who was like the first artist that you saw to where you're like, okay, that's what I want to do. I want to be on stage. I want to play music. When did you that mindset hit you that's what
5: bug,
3: you
5: the bug? Yeah.
3: Yeah.
5: I saw like my first concert was Molly Hatchet, The Outlaws, Bad Company, and so it wasn't. I went to Monsters of Rock. I think that was it. Remember Scorpions, Van Halen?
3: Absolutely. Yeah.
5: I hadn't seen a lot of shows until then. I got full tickets for Shout at the Devil tour, so my mom wouldn't let me go in Buffalo. So I still got a full ticket for that and Moving Pictures, bro. Can you believe that?
3: Nice.
5: Unbelievable. So, like, yeah, like, she wouldn't. So finally I went to the Monsters of Rock, and then I saw Metallica. After that, it was like, holy shit. How can you even, like, it's just, it was such a legendary time in music. Like, that was just insane. They were just breaking through. They just come off the Ozzy tour or something, and it was just bombastic, but it was great writing, great playing, you know, great subject matter, you know, like all of it just had the package. So that's when I started to really chew hard on the heavier stuff. It was hard to find stuff that was really like intelligent, that wasn't, you know, stuff that had like some brains to it, I guess. Then I got into Rush, and then after that, you know. I was a Rush fanatic for years, and then Dream Theater, and I got into some progressive stuff for a while, too, as well as the heavy stuff, so. And that was, you know, like, then I started listening to, like, a lot of, like, progressive guitar players, like Michael Hedges. You know Michael Hedges?
3: I don't know that name, no.
5: Oh, man, this amazing acoustic guitar player. And there was, like, a lot of this new age stuff. It was, like, just these intense guitar players. So I was into a lot of instrumental stuff, so I didn't really start singing, though. Until Kostick, until I moved out of Boston. I moved to Watertown, what, 99 or so? And, of course, I've been searching for a vocalist for a million years. Couldn't find one. So I was like, well, guess who's doing it? You are. And in Watertown at the time, man, really, you know, the couple bands that really put us under their wing were Lake Effect Mud and Kane. For real. Straight up. They gave us sets, opening up for them. And we started doing shows together. And we were doing original music. So we weren't like, you know, the outcasts. Everybody's like, what are you doing? What are you doing? You're not playing Godsmack and Three Doors Down. What are you doing? And I was just too headstrong to, like, hear it otherwise. And then people started to, like, know our songs. And that was a pivotal thing, was people started to recognize and sing along. And then I was like, oh, this is awesome. And, you know, to come out of Watertown for me was a huge, huge thing. Like,
3: now, what? How did Caustic come to be? I mean, and then, of course, getting all these guys together, playing in a scene that was used to playing cover songs, to collectively say, no, that we're not doing that. We're going to flip the script, and we're going to do it our way. It's only going to be original music. It's going to be heavier music. I mean, how did you find...
5: That's what makes me proud, that, like, Watertown let us have our thing. You know what I mean? They really let us do what we do, and that's, I'm forever in debt for that, for sure. But, yeah, that wasn't easy. Like, getting anybody to, like, what? You want me to learn your songs?
3: Right.
5: Yeah, I already know 300 cover songs. I can go play with anybody. Why would I want to spend time with you? What makes you so special?
3: Right.
5: So, you know, I felt like I had to sell myself a little extra hard and just, you know, and really just let the music do the talking. It's always been my thing. Just, you know, if you're into the music and we can share this, then let's do this. And, you know, I've had a lot of lineup changes over the years, but people's lives change. I can't expect everybody
3: to,
5: you know, put 25 years in like I have. You know, it's not feasible. And this is 25 years of an existence based out of Watertown, which is, to me, I've never done anything for more than 25 years except breathe. That's about it.
3: Right. Well, I know the first time that I saw you on stage was opening up for Seven Dust at the arena. And there were a bunch of bands that were on the bill, but if you came in without knowing anybody and everybody knew who Seven Dust was, I would have sworn that you were the band that Seven Dust took on the road with them. Like, you were polished, and you guys,
5: dude,
3: you looked like you belonged.
5: I could tear up thinking about this. This was like the coolest experience ever. We played with a million bands, all my idols and whatever. But like Clint Lowry, he came to the side of the stage. And he sat there and watched us the whole show.
3: Really?
5: And after the show, he came up to me. He's like, bro, I'm sitting on my bus, and I hear this place going ape shit. He's like, who the f***? No way. There's no opener on this show. I know there's no, like, national opener. So what the f*** is going on right now? He's like, I walked in, and, like, your town is grown around you. Look at what you're doing right now. And I was like, yeah, bro, but... where do I go from here?
3: Right.
5: That's the big question, you know. And we sent demos to him and stuff. And at that point, I don't know, the stylistic, you know, it was during the time when everybody was using seven strings. I didn't really want to incorporate seven strings because you get lumped into the Seven Dust Korn sound. And that's exactly what he said.
3: Right.
5: It was like, why would you want to sound like Korn when you guys already sound like you? You know, it was the new music. He didn't gravitate to it. But... it wasn't quite the formula we have. And thus it never got released anyway because it just wasn't jiving. But that was like the coolest thing ever. He made a point to come find me and gave me that boost in the arm that I needed probably right at the right time. You know, not to let anything go to my head, but at least just knew that I wasn't wasting my time, I guess, which is the cool thing. It was like, wow, all right. If we drew him out of the bus and he knew something was going down and it was special, then maybe we got something special, so let's roll with this.
3: Well, and I've got nothing.
5: Like the one person out of all these years playing with all these motherfuckers, he's the only one that's really, like, sat down and was like, dude, wow. And for that, I'm definitely in debt, for sure.
3: Yeah, I've got nothing but respect for all the boys in Seven Dust. They are the nicest, most down-to-earth people, but when you see them on stage, they mean business, man. They absolutely mean business.
5: They've been my... benchmark, pretty much. That's been my benchmark. Like, literally, to be able to grow, to change, to not keep doing the same thing, to really get melodic and get vulnerable and then get heavy as well. You know, like, they've always had that perfect balance. It's just, you know, the industry's got gatekeepers, so they're just not as big as what they should be. That's all the, you know, but I think they're at that point where they're going to have the legacy, no matter how big they ever get sales-wise. I think that name will go down in history forever. So for that, you know, that's all you could ask for, really.
3: Well, the rumor that I've heard about Seven Dust is that those guys, I mean, they've always owned the stage, and they would take all these bands like Disturbed and Godsmack and System of a Down, and they took them under their wing, had them opening up for Seven Dust, and then when those bands came around, they were like, nah, we don't want to take Seven Dust with us because they're going to blow us off the stage.
5: They're going to blow us off the stage.
3: That's it, yeah.
5: Yeah, and that's the big problem, too, is, like, we've never had anybody say, come on, let's go. You know, like, there's just not that type of thing anymore. Nobody lifts anybody up because everybody's worried about their own job. You know, back in the day, that would kind of happen more. You play with a band a couple nights in a row. Like, we did a bunch of runs with, like, Soil and Drowning Pool. And, you know, we played with these guys on a regular basis. But nobody's ever said, hey, you want to go and do a few shows here, a few shows there, or let me get my manager on you guys. You deserve a little bump. Never. All the shows, all the contacts, all the talking to people, nobody's ever really bumped us up. But I don't wait for that. Anyway, that don't matter. That's just luck. But it used to be a little different, I think.
3: You guys have been busting your hump, and particularly, Matt, you've stayed consistently busy reinventing yourself with some of the solo material that you've sent me as well that we've played. You've even had auditions for other artists. You know, I mean, there's a respect for you out there, man. You've made a name for yourself in this industry, so.
5: That's all you could kind of hope for. You know, the paycheck is not really a priority. It's the legacy that's always been my main concern. Never

0: offered tours, but all that stuff is like bygones. We got offered Sepultura. Who was it? Sepultura, Devil Driver, and Testament.
1: Wow.
0: We got offered that as a buy-on. And I was like, oh, man. Okay, hit me with the numbers. Here we go. You're starting in Phoenix, ending in Seattle. So there's $4,000 to get home and get there to start. Okay, they want $700 a night or something stupid for 32 days.
1: Wow. Wow.
0: So we're looking at $45,000 to take that tour. Just to pray that we sell some records because we won't get every day. Nothing. You're going to have to pay for gas. You're going to have to pay for merch. You're going to have to pay, you know, the nightly per diem. How, you know, and then we go to payment. Like, well, we got offered this. Can you guys, like, help us or anything like that? And, they weren't in the position to help a band like us at the time. So there's always, like, that working capital. If you don't have the money to spend when it's time, you know, you kind of get behind the eight ball a little bit. But we also came out. That record came out when CDs died. That was the month, literally, that CDs became a non-existent entity.
1: Right.
0: Like, Sony put us on the end caps, you know, like the new metal month or something. You know, like,
1: right.
0: We charted, like, number one on CMJ. We got added to 60 stations the first day. So Munzee did his job, you know. The video push went great. You know, we got the push, but nobody was buying discs. It came out on some Russian bot site, so everybody uploaded it for free.
1: Of course.
0: I never got any numbers from payment as far as, like, what we sold to even want to go do a second record or talk about that. So it's just, yeah, I don't know, man. It's just a really, the industry just changed so much. It's gone from, you don't need talent, you just need some cash. Straight up, like, they could sell anything with the right amount of cash.
1: And honestly, that's the conundrum. It's like, you make this music. It's already expensive enough. And I've talked about this ad nauseum with many other young artists that are trying to make it. I mean, you go out, you buy your instrument,
0: right.
1: And then you take your time and you practice, and then you have to pay for studio time to get in there to record your music. And then if you're playing original material, it's not like you're making $500 or $1,000 a night. You're playing for free for concert tickets, for merch sales, for whatever that you can do. It is expensive. And then you add on to that, you have to do a buy-on to a tour, and then you're on the tour. How do you survive? Like you said, you know, your per diem for the night, you know, your gas to get you from one gig to the next gig. I mean, it adds up, and it makes it harder than ever for the smaller bands.
0: It almost makes it impossible.
1: Yeah.
0: Literally, and take my band out of the equation. Just any band that's starting to, like, kind of kick some ass, unless you're really, like, doing crazy merch sales and have some working capital, like, it's really hard to, like, yeah, get that momentum, the real momentum that you need to start pushing numbers. Because, honestly, that's all they look at is units sold, spins, you know, like, how many likes you got, how many shares, blah, blah, blah. You know, it's
1: right.
0: Become a numbers game
1: right.
0: And a money game, as opposed to artisan repertoire, where they traveled around and found the real talent, the people that already, and we were test marking successfully for years. That's the thing. Like, if you go into a market and you do well, and you build a following, that should trigger something somewhere in the spider web of the big spider. There should be a little glitch or a little shake of the web.
1: I agree. That's the way it used to be 20, 30 years ago. Yeah.
0: Remember A&R. You know the deal, how they would go around and pick up, you know, whatever was doing well in all the respective areas.
1: No, I get calls from A&R all the time, and I was in Southwest Florida asking who's hot right now, what's going on. They would call the local record stores. Remember record stores at local towns?
0: Exactly, man.
1: They'd call the local record stores. Who are people asking about? What's selling? Yeah.
0: Like Stage Door Music, bro. They were the bomb. I would drop off 50 discs every couple weeks and merch, and we would bank. It would be a great, great thing. We got, like, people in town going over to Stage Door to buy our music and buy our merch. Like, that's, to me, test marketing really well.
1: Absolutely.
0: Like,
1: I agree.
0: It wasn't just, like, a little bit of radio play, some sales, and it was starting to really transcend, you know? But, yeah, you know, and it's not like, you know, anything is dead in the water. It's just got to be approached way, way different these days. Like, social media has become such thorn in the musician's side, if I can say that.
1: Well, it's a huge part of it now. You have to use your socials to promote yourself, to market yourself, and it's such a different thing where you have to think outside of the box. It's more than just about the music. It's how do you

0: How are you presenting yourself to these short attention span consumers that are looking at, you know, 10, 20, 30 second clips on TikTok? That's how you got to sell yourself in a short time. It's not the song anymore.
1: That's
0: literally
1: it.
0: Yeah.
1: And how you get that spin, those 30 second spins, how many of those you can tally up a
0: Absolutely,
1: day.
0: Yeah.
1: You know, and that's, and I'll be really honest. Like, some days I just don't even want to play that game. I don't.
0: I
1: want to write
0: it.
1: Good music. I want to play amazing shows and be the best band that I can be in. You know what I mean? Whatever project I'm working on, I want to give it my all. But I almost don't want to play that other game. And that sounds ignorant, I'm sure.
0: No, it doesn't. It's frustrating because you would just like to make music and to play music, to have people enjoy the music, and then for the masses to find it. You don't want to have to go through this other garbage of... of trying to be some social media guru, so yeah.
1: It's kind of like just self-fluffing, you know what I mean? It's always fluffing.
0: It is, it is.
1: And I've just never been like that. Go listen to the music. It'll say everything you need to hear. Anything I say don't mean sh-. Like, so, what am I going to do? Get on with my face every day? You're like, hey, how you doing? You going to play my sh- today? You know, like, no. It's tough. It's finding that balance of being tasteful in your promotion, too. So that's like, I'm trying to learn this whole balance so that I don't feel overwhelmed by social media, because it feels overwhelming. Like,
0: no, I get
1: how do you
0: that,
1: make
0: man.
1: A dent in this huge sea when nobody gives a shit anyway.
0: No, I get it. I get it. Well, Matt, let me ask you about. Let me ask you about, because we talked about, you know, the reputation that you have in the industry, and you had an audition for a pretty big band out there. Do you mind talking about
1: it was
0: that?
1: Weird. Over a couple of years, like, I got a couple chances. I mean, nothing ever panned out, but just to kind of be able to throw my shit at the wall and see, like, years ago, when Scott Weiland left Stone Temple Pilots, what was that project? I submitted for that. Talk radio? No, talk show.
0: Talk show, yeah.
1: Is that it?
0: Yeah.
1: Yeah, I got to submit for that. And then all of a sudden, that's something morphed into Velvet Revolver, so I got to submit for that. And honestly, I'm nothing near either one of those types of vocal bands at all. And then my friend in L.A. got me to be able to send my stuff to the Bad Wolves camp. And then my other buddy got me to send something to Fear Factory.
0: Right.
1: And then I'm looking at those two, but look at those two projects for a singer coming in unknown. How contentious were both of those transitions for both of those bands?
0: Oh, yeah, without a doubt.
1: Those would be nightmare gigs, kind of, in my book.
0: Yeah, I mean, like you're looking at it, you're like, oh, that would be, it's great. They have the mass exposure. But yes, the transitions and how it all panned out, it's almost better not to be a part of it.
1: I'm going to be a piece for everybody in the world that likes the other guy. You know, like, I'll never win. Like, why would I even want to play that?
0: So, right.
1: Like, it was great. That's cool. And just to know, like, yeah, I get feedback, you know, oh, yeah, man, you got a great modern voice, killer scream, stuff like that. That was good enough. That's great. And then I started this project with my buddy Joey called My Enemy, which Joey used to be in a band called Dropbox. You remember them?
0: I do remember Dropbox. They came up here. They played a couple of times. Very good band. We still play them on a local Lick show. Yeah.
1: Yeah, dude. That song, Wishbone, was a killer, killer track. I remember that when I lived in Boston. So this was a cool story. Like, I've never done anything outside of Caustic Method ever for 25 years now. And all of a sudden, COVID hits, and I get a message from Joe. He's like, hey, I've got this album written, and I've been looking for a vocalist for about 3 years. Would you be interested in just giving this a try? I'm like, it's f***ing COVID, bud. I ain't doing shit. So I took one track called Love is Pain, wrote it in less than 24 hours, sent it back to him. Boom, done. He sends me another track. About 48 hours later, I slam another track back called Babylon. And we kept doing this for probably about 6 months until we had 14 songs done. And I'm talking effortless. And some of the best I've ever written in my life just by having a good time. He would send me the bed of music. No edits needed. I just laid down whatever I needed to in the context of what he sent me. And 14 songs later, it's killer. It's so badass. That's the track, I Know Nothing, that I sent you today.
0: I heard it, dude. That is badass. I loved it. I was like, oh, this is, I mean, I heard All Is For None and I Know Nothing, but I Know Nothing is the one that I gravitated towards immediately. That song
1: is going to be released. My Enemy's going to release that probably in the next week or two. And we will be up in Watertown soon enough.
0: All right.
1: Guarantee it.
0: Well, you'll have to come by the studio. We'll have to do the acoustic. We'll have to do the whole nine yards, dude, for real. But
1: yeah, we got to bring my boys up through there and give them a hello and a welcome.
0: Yeah.
1: And it was an effortless process, bro. Like, I just know that, you know, for Caustic, we do things a certain way, and there's been transitions and whatnot, but, you know, to really just have nothing to do every day but get up and go and record in my own home studio without having to go and pay $50 an hour and try to get something done within a 5-hour rate, you know, like, I was able to go every day and just be as creative as I could be, talking about anything I wanted to talk about, you know, like, I know nothing. If you look at the words of that, they're the most insane I've ever written.
0: Do you feel like you have more freedom?
1: I've lived 1,000 lifetimes with 3 monkeys on my back. One's trying to save my soul. One's trying to hold me back. The third one, he's apathy. He chooses not to choose. I was born from nothing, got nothing left to lose. That was, to me, it came out, and boom, wow, what the what was that? And then it's like, the see no evil, hear no evil, speak no evil. I know nothing. I don't know what you're talking about. What? Who? I didn't do shit. What are you talking about? I don't know nothing. You know, it's like these storylines that I put into this record. I love it. I absolutely love it. It gets me all, like, psyched up. Because, you know, Caustic, I write a certain way. And this is heavier, much, much more speed-oriented, and really something I've been really wanting to check my voice with, you know, something more aggressive. And this definitely piqued my interest and got the best out of me, lyrically, vocally, just all of it. It just came so effortlessly at a time when I really needed something to do. So that was perfect. And now me and him have become absolutely close friends. You know, we've been playing at Dingbats down in New Jersey. So this project's kind of based out of New York City, New Jersey area.
0: Right.
1: So that kind of opens up a whole, I think it's going to do well. I think it's going to do really, really well and might open some doors that, you know, have remained closed for all of us for a while. It's just really a positive vibe. And then all the songs are, like, so different. Like, this one song called Babylon. All I'm writing about is this Mad Max. Like, we're going into the city of hedonism and just going to do whatever it takes to just have a good time before we die.
0: Right.
1: You know, not necessarily where my brain's at, but I was just able to play these characters, you know, and, like, have a good time with it. It was really fun. It was really cool.
0: So do you feel like you have...
1: so personal, you know, and so emotional. It's just like a good exercise of, you know, just being creative all around.
0: Do you feel like you have more freedom now, more life experiences to where you feel like your writing has evolved into a more solemn place for you, a place of... I don't know, a pure honesty?
1: Yeah. I think you're right. Like, a sense of maturity, I guess. Like, what I did a few years ago was, like, I just came to the realization, you know, I'd done the My Enemy record, and I'd gotten so heavy, and just, I got that off my chest. And I was like, okay, but the world doesn't know my other side. The world doesn't know the going under side. Remember the track you guys played?
0: Right, yeah.
1: Hell of feedback from that, bro. Like, more than some of the heavy shit. And I was like, well, God, I've kept this side sort of sequestered to feed this other side, but why can't they just, like, coexist? It's just me, you know, like, so I don't know, this new record that Caustic's been working on, it's kind of like I'm going on this premise of as above, so below, once again coming back to the balance. Like, I want one half of the record to be as hard as we can make it, but the other side to be like a jar of flies, you know, an experiment of how crazy on the spectrum you can go from heavy to light and not be limited by, you know, what people expect or, you know, what everybody thinks is perfect for us. Like, and me and Lone did this, you know. He's got a song that he's written for me, All Is For None. I did that song Shut Up with him. And then we have this other song called Get Comfortable. And that was my whole thing for, like, months, was I need to get comfortable being uncomfortable.
0: Right.
1: Like, so I did a bunch of acoustic shows that scared the shit out of me. Like, just me sitting there by myself, like, looking at the sky. Like, that scared the shit out of me. But I did a half a dozen of those, and now it doesn't feel so uncomfortable. And then that branches me out in another direction, like the solo sort of acoustic-y direction that I have, which is cool. It's just a big part of the process and the growing. So, but I'm growing in both directions. Like, I'm getting way heavier and more maniacal, but also, like, more melodic and tuned into, like, you know, good harmonies and good structure and what I'm really trying to say. Like, I'm all about the first verse. Everything to me is the first verse, because after that, you're either going to catch them or lose them.
0: Well, you're exploring different sides of Matt Caustic.
1: Yeah, I always make that first verse count just so that you get the whole storyline like in one line so that they got to stick around. But yeah, so the Miami thing, man, we'll be up in Watertown soon. That's really a good time. The shows we played, it's so heavy. Like I didn't know what it was like to be behind like that type of heavy. We're more like a groove, where this is like an assault. I get done, I'm so f***ing winded, I feel like I'm dying, you know, but it's a great feeling. It really is.
0: Well, I can't wait to see it, Matt. I can't wait to see you, brother. Thank you again for taking time to be a part of this little chat, little conversation, man. Get people to know about you a little bit.
1: So and we go deep. Every time we talk, bro, it's not just random bullshit.
0: No.
1: It's always really, really rewarding, bro. I appreciate you.
0: Well, thanks, man. Matt, have a great one. When you get up here, please contact me and let's hook up.
1: Stop in. I'll come see you.
0: All right, brother.
1: All right. I love you, man. Goodbye, everybody, and thank you for everything. What's up, everybody? This is Matt Kostick from My Enemy and Kostick Method, and you're listening to the Lancer's Lounge.
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0: It's about time. 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They'll let you know the song of the day and when it plays. 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

0: Hey, I'm Lou Brutus, your night man here on 94 Rock. Hard Drive XL gonna do it to you in the ear hole tonight with David Draiman of Disturbed. He joins me every night as featured artist. My other special guest for the evening is the woman who just put out an incredible new song featuring Slash, Dorothy. It's all with me, the Sonic Warrior, Lou Brutus, tonight on Hard Drive XL.
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4: And again, Patriots, it was Bill Belichick. Tom Brady, but that one, especially because it was the playoffs and it was the first playoff game with fans back, because in 2020, obviously no fans.
5: Yeah.
4: That was, like, to this point, like the peak Bills game that I've been to. But number two is the game that you were involved in and had a 100-yard game. So speaking of a super hot day in the stadium, let's now jump to the Who is Hot and Who is Cold segment presented by Zenner and Ritter. 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Who is hot going into this game? Who is cold? We like to just kind of split these half and half. So you give me your hot and cold, and I'll give you my hot and cold. You can pick Bills. You can pick Patriots, whatever you want.
6: I mean, we all know who is hot on this team right now is Greg Rousseau. I mean, he's playing as one of the hottest in the league right now across the board. I mean, the guy, his stats are ridiculous. And we all look at the sacks, but I think his ability to just pressure the quarterback is really what is changing things for this defense. You let me know who you have who's cold.
4: Cold, I'm going to go Drake May. I mean, one touchdown and six interceptions through three games for the runner-up to the MVP race, and he lost by a vote last year, or he was right there with Matthew Stafford, who obviously won the MVP a season ago. He's cold going into this game. The Bills need to keep him off kilter, padding the football, as Chris Brown said in our Bills Roundtable segment. I think that's very, very important. And in terms of cold, too, we'll say one for the Bills. They can't have 10 penalties in this game. There's 30 through three games. Eric Wood said it earlier in our roundtable. Bill Vinovich does like to be involved in the game, his crew, but staying out of those silly penalties, you're going to get, you know, a hold here, a hold there, but false starts on third and two, jumping off sides to give the Patriots first down. Those mental mistakes, I think, are very, very important.
6: I sometimes wonder, the Bills are now, you know, year in and year out, they're looked at as one of the best teams in the league, right?
4: Sure.
6: They can really call a holding call on any play. Every single play a referee
4: Mitch
6: can
4: has said
6: a
4: that
6: hold.
4: To me. He's confirmed that.
6: You can see
4: me.
6: A hold and throw the flag. I was an official in high school back in New Jersey. So I know, like, when you're watching the line, I can call holding on every single play. So you sometimes you're

is falling away from me. It's falling away from me. Life's falling away from me.

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1: 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The lights are back on. The stands are filling up. And Friday Night Football has returned to the North Country.
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0: I'm Lou Brutus, your Nightman here on 94 Rock. Hard Drive XL gonna do it to you in the ear hole tonight with David Draymond of Disturbed. He joins me every night as featured artist. My other special guest for the evening is the woman who just put out an incredible new song featuring Slash, Dorothy. It's all with me, the Sonic Warrior, Lou Brutus, tonight on Hard Drive XL.
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5: 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We did exactly what we said we was gonna do. We told

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